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1: Welcome to hour number two. Got the K-pop mix with DJ Triple XL coming up in a few moments. Don't forget to follow us, K-pop with JoJo on Instagram. That's K-pop with JoJo on IG. Kicking off hour number two, the fellas of AT.
2: Yay!
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2: Oh,
1: what the hell? Should have told me you guys look.
2: 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Fancy pants.
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Oh, and just like that, the weekend is over. Boo, those tomatoes. This is Katie hanging out with you. Happy

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Well, within reason. 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
1: I mean, that is how you start the work week. So coming up later this morning, more chances for you to win $1,000. It's Katie, so you can sound like Haley who won.
2: I did? Yeah, I won $1,000. Oh, my God. Oh, my gosh. Oh, my gosh. Oh, my gosh.

1047 WNOK. 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
1: What's going on? This is Katie. Thank you so much for listening. All right. Oh, ew. Did you see this TikTok trend and what people are doing to decorate their bathrooms? They're calling them toilet flowers for obvious reasons. So, you know, like there's the toilet tank where there's water in it for when you flush. Well, people are putting flowers in the toilet tank, kind of like a makeshift vase. Plumbers say this is really bad. Do not do this. And also, that just like sounds nasty. Just because it's a TikTok trend doesn't mean we have to necessarily try all of them.
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Your home for TJ and Riggins in the morning. 104.7 WNOK. This is Katie. And later on this morning, more chances to win that money. Your shot at $1,000.

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What is on your mind? 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

0: number one hit music station, 104.7 WNOK. So this is still trending when it comes to Britney Spears. Did you see this story? I'm Katie. So there, for a while, has been this weird fan theory that the Britney Spears that we see dancing on Instagram is not actually the OG Britney. And they're claiming that that Britney Spears is no longer with us. Like, they're saying she's dead. And what we're seeing is a Britney clone. I'm really happy that one of Britney's kids finally, like, talked about this. So this is Jaden on Instagram.
1: No, I see this one video that's like 1.2 million likes. And then the caption is like, the biggest theory ever alive. Is Britney Spears still alive? Like, bro, you can go to her page and see her right now. Like, are you guys tweaking? Like,
0: are you tweaking? So, he said period. Case closed.
2: I love you.
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104.7 WNOK. I mean, start thinking now. What would you do with an extra $1,000? I mean, I'm just saying that Bath & Body Works, their fall scents are out and their Halloween stuff. So personally, that'd be where all my money went. But you do your thing with this $1,000. Win it later on this morning. I know.

1047 WNOK. What's up? It's Katie. 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

0: 1047 WNOK, the Midlands number one hit music station. Maybe during the weekend you went out on a date. How would you feel if this happened?
1: Maybe it did.
0: Question. Have you ever been on a date? And they're saying in this case, like a first date, and someone used a coupon to pay for the dinner?
2: I have. Thank you so much. How about you?
0: Oh, she says thank you so much for asking.
2: Yeah.
0: I don't know. I can't even remember. But there is a survey saying most Americans are totally okay to use coupons on a first date. 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
1: Dude, the lineup is so good. 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

0: 1047 WNOK. This is Katie. So is there one thing that you waste money on the regular?
1: Alcohol.
0: Oh, she's a girl who likes her drinks. Well, that would count for this. So according to a new survey from CNBC, 85% of Americans say they do some wasteful spending. And the number one thing, the biggest culprit, is eating out. Does Uber Eats count for that? Because I was like, yes. The number of times I've deleted and re-downloaded Uber Eats should be studied. Okay, so eating out is number one, followed by impulse shopping online, and then convenience store like food and drinks. They said top triggers, our peers, and emotional shopping. It's a thing. Retail therapy, baby.
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1: So this is Taylor Swift's now new sister-in-law popping off on her podcast when it comes to people being nosy about Taylor and Travis's wedding. What she had to say in 5 minutes.

0: The Midlands number one hit music station, 104.7 WNOK. All right, this story that's trending, well, I mean, it is about Taylor Swift, but specifically Taylor's sister-in-law. This is Katie. So, you know, Travis Kelce, his brother is Jason. Jason's married to Kylie. She's got a really funny podcast. And Kylie was talking about this experience where someone who I guess she said was gathering content for Us Weekly was following her, asking her again and again and again about the wedding and then like the honeymoon and, you know, are they going to release more pictures from the wedding? Well, then Kylie Kelce had this to say.
1: Don't eavesdrop in on my conversation with other people just because you're being nosy and you're trying to get a clickbait bull that you have posted here. So once again, you can suck my ass.
0: She said period on that.
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1: Yes.
0: Happy Monday. Good morning. Thanks for listening. This is Katie, and I do think it's time to play a fun throwback. And I'm always going to go to Lady Gaga.

0: 1047 WNOK. Are we celebrating any fun food holidays today? We are. Food and drink. This is Katie. So today for July 27th, and again, I can't believe it's like the 27th of July already. This is the last week of July. It is National Creme Brulee Day. Creme Brulee. It's also National Scotch Day. I don't know if those pair well together, but I'm willing to try.
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WNOK. Oh, that is cute. I love she's doing this. So it is trending about Olivia Rodrigo today, and she's teaming up with Etsy creators for festival-ready collections. Because, you know, she's got her new All-Women's Festival that's happening next month. And, yeah, shouting out those small business owners. That's good stuff.

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All right, last hour, I get to hang out with you tonight. So if you want to throw out any last minute requests, let's do this. It's Katie, Instagram. You can find me there. It's Katie Radio 1. 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
3: Oh, well, look at this. Lindsay decided to come to work today.
4: It's crazy.
3: What's it been, 3 weeks since you've since we've even talked to you? Enough for you to even say, I'm not going to be at work?
4: Actually, it's only been a week, but it feels like a decade, doesn't it?
3: Yeah.
4: Doesn't 1 week off the show feel like?
3: Mm-hmm.
4: Yeah.
3: Yeah, we had so much happen while you were gone.
4: What?
3: Well, we can't tell you. You should have been here. Must be present to win.
5: That's right.
4: Well, I'm just at the edge of my seat.
3: I mean, all kinds of good stuff.
4: Yeah.
3: You know, well, we got good things happening every day. You know that.
4: Of course.
3: So just imagine being gone for a week, how many good things happened.
4: I can't even wrap my head around it.
3: Oof.
4: Sends chills.
3: Mm-hmm. I mean, when you think great things and you know, moving up and setting trends in the business world, you think of this show.
5: Yeah.
4: Absolutely.
3: Always.
4: Making moves.
3: Mm-hmm. So it looked like you learned to play golf and stuff while you were gone. Your husband pretended like he liked you being out there playing golf.
4: Well, wasn't with him. He would have killed me. The wives had a introductory class to golf.
3: Mm-hmm.
4: Unless they weren't new to golf, which
3: yeah,
4: everyone was, you know. No, it was fun.
3: And whose idea was that?
4: The companies that was hosting the event.
3: Okay. Now, who plans all of those events for the companies? Is it a bunch of women or a bunch of men?
4: Tough to say, but I'm going to go with women.
3: Exactly.
4: Yeah.
3: Because men would never say, we want our women out there learning how to play golf so they can come play with us all the time.
4: Right. Right.
5: Why do you say that?
3: Well, because, you know, it's always like people cringe. Ooh, when you say men need their time away to themselves.
4: Yeah.
3: You know, you're supposed to celebrate, do everything, lay your life on the line whenever a wife says she needs to spend some time with her friends and get away from everything. Have a girl's day, have a girl's weekend, have a girl's trip. But when a guy says it, it's like, ah.
4: Yeah.
3: What do you mean you don't want to be with me? A guy can never look at his wife and say, you know what? I just need some time away from you and the kids.
4: Yeah.
3: But a woman says it all the time and, you know, you're supposed to just do everything you can to make it happen.
5: Mm-hmm. Well, who's right in that scenario?
3: What do you mean?
5: Like, is it okay to want time away from your kids?
3: No, yes. Absolutely not. No.
4: If you're a woman.
3: No way. I mean, we allow, you know, are forced and bullied into celebrating it for women, but they shouldn't want to be away from their children.
4: Right.
3: What are they, just horrible mothers? Those children are a gift from God.
4: Yeah.
3: And if God gives you a gift, are you going to say, God, I need some time away from your gift? No, you would never say that to the Lord.
4: Not to the Lord, but.
3: So any woman that's ever said, I need time away from the kids is a horrible mother. An unappreciative, horrible mother.
4: What if we just think it? What if we don't say it out loud?
3: I'm just kidding. It's okay for both parents to feel that way sometimes, but. Yeah. It's not okay for men to get threatened with their life for saying it and
4: yeah.
3: All of that.
4: Right.
3: But anyway, less golf for women. The more.
4: Hear, hear.
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12: Well, you know, Lindsay always just it takes over every conversation that she's in. I'm sorry, Riggins. What did you do over the weekend that was interesting? Did you have a good weekend?
13: I did. I had a great weekend. What did I do? It rained so crazy over the weekend. So I don't know. I got up super early. I was out and about by 5 a.m. I did grocery shopping. I was in another town. I was home by like 7:30 after already doing my entire day. Like my day wrapped up by 8 a.m.
12: Yeah, grocery shopping in the dark is not, you shouldn't do that. Was it already daylight by the time you grocery shopped?
13: Yeah, barely.
11: Okay. Don't you feel so accomplished?
13: It's the most incredible feeling you can have, I think, at least in my life as an adult, to be done and wrapped up and before noon. I mean, it's just incredible.
11: I love it.
13: Yeah.
12: But, you know, if you see somebody buying their week's groceries and it's not, you know, still daylight, and something went wrong, I think, in their life. Like if you're, you know, because you see people at Walmart just running in, you know, you'll run in late at night to get something that you need in an emergency or you forgot. But when you see people there with the list, and they're going down the aisles with the cart, and you can tell they're buying their groceries for the week, and it's like 9:30 or 10 at night, then you're like, what happened?
11: Yeah.
12: What in the world happened?
13: That's a full day.
12: Yeah.
11: Makes me tired.
12: Or that's somebody who sleeps during the day and stays up all night. Like they got their days and nights mixed up.
13: Yeah.
11: I've been there. When I was single, I would do that. I'd be at Harris Teeter at 9 p.m.
12: Harris Teeter is a regional grocery store where we live. It's a chain. Yeah. But I didn't know they don't stay open all night though, do they?
11: No, I'd just go in and out, but it'd be late.
12: Yeah.
11: That's somebody that's off their rocker.
12: Right. Or when you see people who are buying groceries at a non-grocery store, like at a Circle K or something, and you see that they're buying staples for the house. You can tell when somebody just ran in to grab something or when they're buying a lot of groceries.
11: Yeah.
12: Or at Walgreens. You ever see people buying groceries at Walgreens?
11: And now they have carts and people just filling up the carts.
12: Yeah.
11: It's crazy.
12: I often wonder, you know, if they have good prices on their groceries and all that. Because I get it. And I see some people in the Dollar General buying up, you know, eggs and bacon and bread and things like that. But still, I don't see them at night. Of course, I'm not going into a Dollar General at night.
11: Yeah. Heck no.
12: You don't see me. No. We had to leave the house Friday night, Jody and I did, at 9:30. Boy was gone into the big dangerous city, and he thought he may have forgotten to lock the door of his apartment. So we went over there to double check it. Our daughter was texting us, and I said, Mom can't respond. She's driving. And she goes, where are y'all going at 9:30 at night?
11: Oh, yeah.
12: Like, you old, decrepit people, why are you out at 9:30 on a Friday night?
11: I would have said the same thing. Scared to death.
12: What has happened?
11: Text me when you get home.
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11: Yes. Thank you. Make sure you go like and subscribe to all of our social media stuff. 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
12: That's right. That's where you go. There's a crazy story proving TJ's point that rednecks are everywhere. No matter where you go, you can just find them. You just got to look.
11: You go.
12: You just got to got to look in the right places. In Oregon, a guy was arrested, 27 years old. He's facing charges. They say he was illegally catching and wrestling sharks. There's apparently an endangered species of shark that lives in Oregon. It's called the six gill. And one of them is called the blunt nose seven gill. And this guy named Connor Seifert, he's 27. They have released body cam footage of the police approaching him saying, "Hey, buddy, you know it's illegal to be messing with these sharks." And Connor was pulling these sharks out of the water. And they're not like great white sharks, but they're pretty big. Pulling them out to the shore and then basically getting on top of them and putting on like a little show, like a little wrestling performance right there at the edge of the water.
10: Oh my gosh.
12: Now, listen, I didn't grow up in Louisiana, but I know alligator wrestling is a thing down in Louisiana. But it's like it's not a designated sport, but people do it, right?
11: I don't know. I think it used to happen more often, but they do have alligator exhibits and things, just like they had, you know, the crocodile hunter has crocodile exhibits and all. And they'll get down there and they'll play with the alligators and stuff like that. But they're not going out and just dragging an alligator out of the swamp and saying, "Watch me wrestle it." They're not doing that, no.
10: But the shark has less of a chance because it can't survive without water.
12: Right.
10: So, I mean, you're just an idiot.
11: But it can flop out of the water and it can still bite and twist and turn.
10: Yeah.
11: Just think if any little fish that you've ever seen that you caught or somebody caught, if it were a shark size with big teeth, it could tear you up.
10: I'm still picking the shark over the alligator, though.
11: Yeah, shark to wrestle?
10: To wrestle.
11: Oh, okay.
10: I mean, if I have to wrestle something.
12: I'm not making that up, though. In Louisiana, like, wasn't there some sort of, or was it just the kids that wrestled the pigs or something? They would ride on pigs and catch them?
11: Oh, yeah, that's at the Couchon de Lay Festival.
12: Right.
11: That's where they would put all the little kids out into this little area that was fenced in, and then they would let a pig go, a small pig, and whichever kid caught it got to keep it. So when the kid caught it, they would run over and take the little pig and put it into a sack and hand it to the dad of the kid that caught it. And then they got to go raise it and butcher it later.
10: Oh, man. I can't wrap my head around.
11: In the olden times. That was like in the 90s. I don't know if that still happens now.
10: 90s.
11: I'm pretty sure it does. I don't know why it wouldn't. The whole festival is centered around roasting pigs. So
12: you think they would have done away with it because of sort of society pressure kind of thing, or like the way it looks from the outside?
11: Maybe, but I doubt it. Hopefully they didn't.
12: Yeah.
11: They don't want to
10: say hopefully they did.
11: No, hopefully they don't want to cave to all that.
10: Oh,
12: Lindsay, you wouldn't let your kids go run around and catch a pig?
10: Hell no. Are you kidding me? I don't know. They could get diseases. I'm not. No.
11: No, they
10: yes, they can.
11: And not.
10: Well.
0: More TJ and Riggins coming up.
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3: Yes. Have y'all seen this viral TikTok series where the woman on the carnival

0: Cruz videoed another woman scratching her foot with a fork in the dining hall.
1: No.
0: Well, when I was first reading it, I was like, they're calling it the fungus infected foot. And then I thought, is it really fungus or is the woman just scratching her foot with the fork? And they're saying that it's because she's got fungus. But going back and watching the video, her foot is nasty. Oh. I mean, it's scaly and all of that. But it's not a fork that they're using for other, like she's not putting it back in the thing for other guests to use. It's her fork.
2: Right.
0: But everybody's freaking out over it. But I mean, I can see that because you don't want to watch, you don't want to look at that while you're trying to eat.
1: No.
2: Well, that was my thing. Why are you videoing it?
0: Well, the person was videoing it because she's trying to get a bunch of hits and stuff off of it. She's doing like 6 days of Carnival Cruise, you know, documenting her, yeah, her time on the cruise. But yeah, I don't know. Could Carnival Cruise get any more bad publicity?
2: No. Like, we're all not going on a carnival. We get it.
1: Yeah, and they've got to be just dying. Like, the social media team for Carnival Cruise is like, oh, guys, like, this is a red alert kind of meeting. They're like, we need a conference call immediately.
0: Because on Instagram, they said, quote, "We can confirm that forks are intended for food, not foot care. Once we become aware of a situation, our team quickly addressed it with the guest and removed the utensil from service. Video may be generating laughs and gasps online. Cleanliness and hygiene are no joke to us."
2: Yeah, you think they found that fork? They're going in, they're like, we're just going to take one and say it was the right one.
0: Yeah, because how fast could it? I don't know whether this was put up on, you know, a live thing, or I mean, how would they find the fork if it didn't go up until like hours later?
2: They didn't find that fork. But you know what? Some people's mouths are way dirtier than that. So I don't really see an issue with it. It's going to get cleaned. I mean, it's gross, but.
0: You seen the video?
2: Yeah.
0: Yeah.
2: But.
1: What? You would be comfortable eating off that fork?
2: No, but I'm just saying people that go on Carnival cruises, their mouths are gross.
1: Oh.
0: So you're saying whatever she got on it is no different than somebody else, you know, eating from it. It's no worse,
2: I think.
0: Yeah. But I would like to know, like, did you vacuum the area immediately? Did you put, cause I mean, it had, that's why I don't go, you know, back before I had the TSA pre-check thing. That's why I would never walk through the security checkpoint barefooted and all that when they make you take your shoes off.
2: Yeah.
0: You know, I would put on socks if I wasn't wearing them.
2: Yeah.
0: I had them in my bag. I put them on before I went through security. I mean, I'm freaky about that because you can pick up that fungus anywhere.
2: Yeah.
0: Especially on soft surfaces like carpet.
2: Yeah.
0: You know, more so than on concrete, I think. I don't know.
2: Nasty.
0: Okay, but the fun ships. What are you
3: 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More TJ and Riggins coming up.
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9: On August 4th, 1962, Marilyn Monroe died. 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
17: 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And Riggins, have you watched it from yesterday? We recorded it yesterday. Have you seen it?
18: Yeah.
17: Okay. Well, there was another instance where I was proven right in real time. When I've always said that my wife will take everybody's advice but mine, I will tell my wife something and she'll scoff at it and then come back. For example, I will say this, and this is what we need to do, whatever. And just dismiss it. And then about a week later, come back and go, you know, I was talking to my mama and she said we need to, and it'd be the exact same thing that I had said. Everybody always thought I was exaggerating with that and that I was just trying to be funny. But it happened on our podcast yesterday, which is the second time in a couple of months that something that I've been saying that she does to me and she denies happened.
18: Yeah.
17: And it, and was caught on video. So last week, you know, Lindsay, you weren't here, and we were talking about the trend of the women going to Costco and getting those Esprit sweatshirts, the brand from the 80s that the preppy girls wore.
3: Yes.
17: And my wife was all about it when she was young. I knew that, I didn't know her when she was that young, but I remember hearing her tell all the stories and everything. So I immediately went in there after we got through and I said, hey, the reason I was asking you, because I asked how, did I call her or text her or something? Anyway, I said, am I pronouncing that properly? Esprit? She goes, yeah. And so I told her what was going on and that it was at Costco. So she comes in a couple of days later. She's got her Esprit shirt, sweatshirt. And then we go to talk about it yesterday. She wore it on the podcast. And she said, now, the way this came about was I was talking to my sister, and they don't have Costco where she lives in Louisiana. And she named two places that she had heard about this sweatshirt. And one of them was not from my husband that alerted me to the situation first.
3: What?
18: It's true.
3: So you didn't get any credit.
17: No. And then when I mention it, okay, wait, I'm the one that told you about that. Then all of a sudden, because she wants to, she just cannot, I don't know whether it's subliminal or subconsciously or what, that she does not want to give me credit for knowing something that she didn't know. That I was in the know of something that she's not in the know of.
18: Yeah.
17: And so I don't know whether she thinks that that it's her being submissive and saying that I'm smarter than she is or what.
18: Yeah. It's not subconscious. It's conscious.
17: But then when I mention it and go, hey, I'm the one that told you about that, then I get positioned like I'm being petty and being a baby and, you know, all of that.
18: Yeah.
17: But I mean, if I... if I purposely went out of my way to not give her credit for telling me something or doing something, and I gave you credit, Riggins, or I gave my brother credit and didn't even mention her in it, she would say, or I'm the one that told you about that.
3: Yeah.
17: It's just, it's cruel is what it is. and I'm by dog, I'm not going to take it anymore.
18: Good for you.
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11: I'll laugh every time.
10: Go to the merch section. It's a top quality hat. It's made by Under Armour. Wouldn't put anything out that's not top quality.
11: Obviously.
10: From now on.
11: Yeah.
12: Starting today.
11: I was like, when was that?
10: Yeah. It started with the TJ Ritchie Show hat. Then from there on, no more. No more shoddy merch.
12: No.
10: Okay. This is a very, it's interesting. Something I'd never seen and never really thought about, but I bet it happens all the time. This is a woman who is arguing with her mother on the porch, and she is telling her mother how ugly all of her baby daddies were except for her dad. Like, she's, I can't believe I said baby daddy. Her baby's fathers were. So if you've got half siblings, I guess you would, you would be critical of their parent that you don't share.
13: Yeah.
10: But this is the way that went down. Listen.
14: If I put him and my daddy side by side, I bet you they're going to choose my daddy.
15: Your daddy going to lose.
14: No, he ain't. That man is an ugly hurt man.
15: Your daddy going to lose. Your daddy going to lose.
14: No, he ain't.
15: Your daddy going to lose. Cause the first
14: I'm going to post my picture of my daddy.
15: My first son's daddy. Was a nice looking man. He was a nice looking man.
14: Oh, see what you see nice at. That man is ugly.
15: He a nice looking man.
14: Short. I know you lie.
15: We the same height.
14: Mama, please.
15: Yeah. But that's all right. He got more qualifications than your daddy had.
14: Yeah, I know you lying.
15: Yeah.
14: Do you want me to go there? I know that's real because I will make
16: it. You lied.
10: Post a picture of my daddy and him. Your daddy gonna lose.
16: Now I need to see pics.
10: Yeah. And you know, even when my mama, when my brother and I were little and she and my dad were going through it, and she would talk about her ex-boyfriend that she had before she met my dad and went crazy over my dad, we would say stuff about that guy not being good. Like, he's ugly, mama. Yeah. Well, you know, going for looks is what ended me up where I ended up. In other words, you know, I give you credit. Your dad is a lot better looking than my ex-boyfriend, but my ex-boyfriend was nicer to me.
13: Yeah.
16: Well,
10: my brother and I are like, well, we didn't want those jeans.
16: Yeah. Really, thank goodness.
10: Really look like our daddy.
16: Yeah.
13: That's a crazy thing to say to your kids. That's what I get for going for looks.
10: Mm-hmm.
16: Yeah.
13: Whoa.
16: But yeah. She's got a point. I mean, listen, what are you taking as the child? Like TJ said, I'm taking looks.
13: Mm. Yeah. It's a good point.
16: Yeah.
10: There you go.
16: Heck yeah.
10: We're so stupid.
17: Thank you for joining us.
18: Oh my God. I love it.
19: 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I love it.
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7: All right. This is it. Starting the week with the news you can use with Mr. Riggins.
8: These are just a few of the top trending topics. LeBron James is in the news. He decided he's going to the Philadelphia 76ers. And during the commercial, Lindsay just came back from California. She was like, it's so nice out there. I know California has its own problems, but the weather is so good. So imagine LeBron trading, you know, beautiful weather for Philadelphia. You know, he's got to go across the country just to arrive in Philadelphia.
9: Now, is he fading now? I don't watch the NBA anymore. Is it kind of like get out, retire?
8: I don't know. He says he's got more life, more game to play, more games to play. Rather, I've really screwed that up. But he wants to keep playing. So a lot of people said he didn't come through for the Lakers like he did for other teams. So now people accuse him of ring chasing, is what they call it. He wants another championship ring, and he's willing to do whatever it takes to get there.
9: But doesn't everyone? I mean, that's the goal, I think.
8: I would imagine you want to win.
7: Yeah. Spoken by a true ring chaser.
9: Yeah.
7: I mean, kind of ringing.
9: Come on. I'm the number one ring chaser.
8: Yeah. Yeah, he gets a lot of criticism for what he does, but I mean, he'll go down as, you know, one of the greatest basketball players to ever live. Now, is he better than Michael Jordan? A lot of people say no, but some people say yes. So I don't know. It just depends on where you lie.
7: Yeah, he's also insufferable and dumb. So that's the main thing.
9: Yeah.
8: There's also that.
9: He's getting old, right? I mean, for the sport.
8: I think so.
7: Have you ever seen his toes?
9: Yes. You made me look them up one time. Oh, that was a long time ago. Yeah. You're like, see, yours aren't so bad, Lynn.
7: They're just, his is a little worse than yours.
9: Yeah.
8: LeBronzy.
7: They're stacked on top of each other like building blocks. It's crazy.
9: How does he walk? How did
8: that happen? Yeah, it's pretty bad. There's another sports star that's in the news. Tony Romo was arrested in Milwaukee for an OWI, which I don't understand. It was operating while intoxicated, I believe is what that stands for. I'm not sure how that differs from a DUI or a DWI.
7: Because that covers any type of machinery.
8: I didn't know that.
7: Yeah, because some people would say, I was on a lawnmower. And so, that counts. You can't be driving around. You can't drive your riding lawnmower on the side of the road to and from the bar.
8: Yeah.
7: So it covers all that.
9: So was he not in a car or was he?
7: He was.
9: Yeah. It would be even more funny if he was like on a horse or something.
7: And it probably covers those city scooters and e-bikes and all of that too.
9: Yes.
8: Yeah, you're in Milwaukee and you're drinking too much. That's just not a good place for Tony Romo to be. Everyone's loving you on television. Why do you get a driver? I know he's got the money,
7: Never understood why rich people get DUIs. I never understood that.
8: Yeah, I don't get that either. So Tony Romo is in the news. The Powerball drawing is tonight, $633 million. So that's a lot of money. And good luck. If you want to purchase a ticket, it's $2. And TJ, are you going to play this round of Powerball?
7: Yeah.
8: You are?
7: Yeah, I don't go crazy, though. I get either two or three tickets. That's it. Yeah, I'm not spending over $6.
8: Good for you.
9: All it takes is one.
7: Mm-hmm.
8: That's right. That's all it takes.
9: I hate when people say that. Like, okay.
8: Yeah. There's a story that is out of New York, a carnival. There has been an incident at a carnival between a married couple. How would TJ and Lindsay respond if their spouse was involved? We're going to find out coming up next.
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4: There's a story out of New York. There was a circus, a traveling circus that landed in New York, and a married couple performs during the circus. And police are investigating what happened on Friday night because the husband and wife are performing, and the husband is holding some sort of foam target, and his wife shoots a crossbow at the target. Well, you can imagine how that could go wrong, and it did. She fires the crossbow at this foam target, and it hits her husband, and it hits him in the neck. So he is airlifted out of the circus, tent or whatever it is, and they do expect him to survive, but he had critical injuries because he was hit with a crossbow in the neck. You know, the ringmaster was talking about the situation to the local news. And he's worried because this is his business, right? Like the ringmaster is not just the guy with the coat, but it's also his thing.
3: Mm-hmm.
4: So he doesn't want people thinking like, hey, this is just a mess, a sloppy circus. We actually have talented performers, but he doesn't sound like the most, what's the word?
2: Believable.
3: Professional,
4: believable. I think all those, I mean, the quote they have him in the news with is like, oh, it caught him right in the neck. And it was like, oh, dear. Oh, dear. But then again, you're dealing with circus performers. Like, you got to expect things to go wrong sometimes. Like, that's probably the nature of the business.
2: Yes.
4: Now, that being said, Lindsay, if you're performing with Kyle, I know this is a bizarre situation, hypothetical, but if you shoot Kyle with a crossbow and it hits him in the neck, is he quick to forgive you?
2: No.
4: Oh, you
2: well, more so than if it was reversed.
3: Mm-hmm.
4: Exactly. That's kind of what I was going for.
2: Like, oh, if he's hitting me in the neck with a crossbow, I'm probably like never speaking to him again. But accidents happen, I guess he would say.
4: Yeah. Of course he would. I don't even think it would take him a full night to get to that point where he was like, you know what? This is what we do. Baby, of course I love you. And I know you're sorry. You didn't mean to do this.
2: Right.
3: Yeah.
2: But if he hit me, he did it on purpose.
3: Yeah. And I think that's the way it would be. And if they didn't have trouble in the marriage already and it was just a fluke thing and it was an accident. Yeah. Yeah. The husband would be way more forgiving of the wife. And it's strictly because men biologically are made up to be nicer than women.
4: You think?
3: Yeah.
2: I mean, it's true in my case.
3: Mm-hmm.
4: And it has to be that way. Like, they can't have a circus performer where the husband is shooting the wife or at the wife with a crossbow.
3: They used to throw knives at him. Like, the woman was the one that got knives thrown at her and that knife throwing trick and all that. Do they still do that?
4: I bet not.
2: Not in today's world.
4: I bet they put the kibosh on that real quick. They're like, we can't have some guy throwing knives at a girl.
2: Yeah.
3: Now you need to go back to throwing them at monkeys.
2: Worse.
4: That's the solution.
0: Yeah! All right, let's go. This is the TJ and Reagan Show.

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23: Thank you for being part of the new radio explosion.
24: Yes, yes. Yes, Lord. Thank you for listening to the show here. We appreciate it. Whether you're listening live on the radio, or you're listening on the podcast at Apple Podcasts, Spotify, or watching on the YouTubes, we appreciate you so much. Okay, so Lindsay, let's just focus on whether something is cheating or not. Take away all of the other things for the moment of, about what you think of this particular activity. But as far as cheating goes, do you think if your husband is flirting with ChatGPT or AI chatbot or whatever, however you categorize them, if he's flirting with that, is that cheating?
1: No.
24: Not cheating. Okay. Riggins, if you found out your girlfriend was flirting with the ChatGPT or chat box, AI chat box, or any of that stuff, would that be cheating?
3: Yes.
24: It would be.
3: 100%.
24: Okay. Well, it says in a new survey, 11% of Americans admit they've had a flirty or romantic conversation with an AI chatbot like ChatGPT, Claude, or Gemini. And 12% claim they've had conversation with one that has, quote, turned them on, end quote.
1: Yikes.
24: Okay, well, here's some more. Here are some more statistics. This is more common among younger adults than older people. In fact, 27% of Gen Z says that they've had the naughty conversations with an AI chatbot. That drops to 16% for you millennials, 9% for Gen Xers, and just 2% of baby boomers. Now, that 2%, can you imagine, Riggins, your parents are baby boomers. Can you imagine your mom being in a flirty, romantic online relationship with a chatbot?
3: I can't, unless it was like a sexy Latino, you know, yeah, that was talking to her. Then I think she could get roped in. You know, she's weak. Like,
24: was, yeah, you know, if she had come up with some AI character that looks like Mark Anthony.
1: Yeah. If they're playing her Mark Anthony.
24: Or John Cicada from the early 90s.
3: Yeah. Mi nombre es Hector. And she's like, okay, tell me more.
1: I can't fathom it.
24: I wouldn't consider it cheating, but I would consider it crazy, and I would need to move on.
1: Yes.
24: You know, I would say, okay, this is not the type of person that I need to be involved with.
1: Crazy, yes. But how is it different than watching something like
24: Well, because this is interaction and it's personal.
3: Yeah.
24: It's like you're cheating, or it's like you're having a relationship with a machine, mm-hmm, that knows your name and says, yeah, things to, you know, to give you excitement and things like that. It's, you're strange, fantasizing about something that's not even real, that you are considering it to be your lover, uh-huh, and it has no feelings or any type of human, you know, aspects at all.
1: There's no way that's crazy. Cheating.
24: It's not cheating?
1: No, that's crazy. Yeah. But you're crazy, like you said. Sure. Yeah.
24: Yeah. So there we go.
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0: 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Coming up next.
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12: We speak quite often on this show about how Riggins loves stories about the Sasquatch.
13: Yeah.
12: And that he is not fully convinced that a Sasquatch is not real. You know, he's on the fence sometimes, and then other times he's just like full on Bigfoot exists.
13: Yeah.
12: I've seen a Squatch. But I'm kind of the same way when it comes to, I think that it is one of the funniest things whenever an animal is smoking a cigarette.
14: Yes.
13: He does.
12: I love that. You know, because there are videos that were meant to appall people that they released years and years ago of monkeys addicted to cigarettes. And they'd show the monkeys sitting around smoking cigarettes. And I thought that was funny. It's funnier when it's a chimpanzee that's wearing clothes and they give him the cigarettes for the entertainment of the people, more so than in India where they steal people's cigarettes or whatever. You know, those situations. But these people, these women in West Virginia, found a squirrel in a park that had a cigarette. Now, it didn't seem like the cigarette was lit. It looked like the cigarette had been dropped out of a pack or something and the squirrel had it. But the squirrel definitely had it in its mouth, and this is the way it went.
11: Which one of yous left your cig outside? This squirrel is smoking it. Oh my God. It's literally, the squirrel is literally smoking the look. Oh my God. It's taking it in the woods.
14: Oh my God. That squirrel was smoking a Marlboro Light. Do you think he was smoking that, or do you think it was a Newport?
15: Oh my God.
12: So, now, that the squirrel was going to take the cigarette back and use it for, you know, building a nest or in some way. Or it could have just eaten the tobacco.
15: Yeah. Was it lit?
12: You know, no, it wasn't. That's what I'm saying. It wasn't lit.
15: Okay.
12: It'd have been a whole lot cooler if it was.
15: Yeah.
12: How fun that would be to watch a squirrel smoke a cigarette.
15: Yeah.
12: And come on.
15: Sure, it wasn't a Camel Crush. 360.
12: But I always think it adds a level of sophistication to smoking whenever you refer to it as a cig.
15: Yes. That's like, oh, it's a cig.
12: Yeah.
15: Sure, it wasn't a Newport.
12: But then also rednecks will make sure you know that they're not just going to smoke, they're going to go smoke a cigarette.
13: Yeah.
15: Yes.
12: I'm going to go outside and smoke a cigarette. Like, okay. Well, if you just said, I'm going to go outside and smoke, we know you're a smoker. So no need to say cigarette.
15: Yeah.
12: They all do. They always do. And I don't know whether that's because they want to make sure you know they're not going out to smoke a joint. Ooh. Or what. Or it's just part of, like, the same reason a lot of rednecks can't just say, I'm going to have a beer. They always have to have a cold beer.
15: Yeah.
12: Just it's part of the language.
15: Yeah.
12: And I'm going to go outside and smoke a cigarette. That's why it always looks like, the type of business that you wouldn't find the upper echelon of the citizens, whenever on the window outside it says e-cigs.
15: Yeah.
12: No sophisticated person has ever referred to a cigarette as a cig. They've also never referred to their medication as meds.
15: Yeah.
12: It's the rule of life for me.
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22: 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The Diddler, back in the news. Diddy was involved in a prison fight over the weekend.
23: Oh.
22: He's currently in prison at Fort Dix in New Jersey, and somehow there's video of this confrontation on TMZ. Like, that was TMZ. How? I don't know. TMZ's got people everywhere. They're outside the courthouse. They're in the...
23: They're in prison.
22: They're in prison, apparently. But yeah, they got very grainy footage of Diddy getting into this altercation in what appears to be the library. It's the worst place to have a fight, really, when you think about it.
21: TMZ even has a TMZ DC now, political reporters outside of the Congress. And
23: no everything. Way.
21: Mm-hmm. Yeah. Yeah, did he win the fight? How did it happen? I didn't see the video.
22: Well, the video, you don't see any punches thrown. But they say some of this stuff happened off camera. But they said Diddy was put into solitary confinement afterwards. Mm-hmm. No real reports on who actually won the fight. I think that's a valid question. You want to know.
21: Yeah, you need to know.
23: Does that prolong his sentence, I wonder?
22: I don't know. Mm-hmm. They've already shortened what he's originally was going to be in there for. So he's getting out earlier than we originally thought. But I would imagine any kind of altercation like that would extend your stay by at least a couple of weeks. But I'm not sure.
21: It probably won't.
22: You don't think?
23: You don't think?
21: No.
22: No. Mm. But the Diddler is gray now. He looks like an old man. So he's going to serve out the rest of his time. I bet you're a target when you're somebody as famous as he is.
21: Mm-hmm.
22: People are probably trying to start things with you all the time.
23: Yeah.
21: Yeah. But you probably have people in there that you are paying to protect you as well.
23: Ah.
22: That's mm-hmm. also true.
21: Yeah.
22: I would be screwed because I don't have any money.
21: And right. Yeah. That's what I'm saying. But when rich, famous people have to go to prison or rich, you know, drug cartel and stuff like that, then they have the money to pay people to protect them in there.
22: Yeah. It's true. So shout out to Diddy, not getting beat up in prison, holding his own, I guess.
23: Mm. Yeah.
22: There's another celebrity in the news. Larry the Cable Guy was rushed to the hospital over the weekend. We don't get to cover Larry the Cable Guy that often, but he was dealing with some appendicitis. So, yeah, prayers up for Larry the Cable Guy. I know he's worth the bukus of money, as you like to say, TJ.
21: Mm-hmm.
22: But it's been a while since we've heard from Larry.
21: Yeah. Yeah, I mean, but that's fine. I mean, he's got money to retire. You know, he's hang out.
22: Yeah.
21: That's what I'd be doing.
22: Yeah. Well, you guys you're on similar trajectories. You run parallels in a lot of ways. One of our former coworkers said you sound a lot like Larry the Cable Guy.
23: That's right.
21: No, I sound like his character Mater, which is the exaggerated version of the exaggerated character Larry the Cable Guy.
23: It's like
21: Larry the Cable Guy is even a character that he does, because he doesn't really speak that way. So yeah, that's what I sound like.
23: It's like Amazing. Two times removed.
21: Yeah.
22: Yeah. So it's not the worst thing in the world, I guess. But prayers up for Larry the Cable Guy. I always enjoyed him. And then they announced the Hollywood Walk of Fame class of 2027. Lisa Kudrow getting her own star. Jeff Probst, the host of Survivor. Cheech and Chong also on that list, set to get their stars on the Walk of Fame. So that's a lot of fun. There was a true crime story that TJ shared last week. How is Lindsay going to respond? We're going to find out coming up next.
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3: 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Lindsay, TJ shared a story last week, a true crime story where a man died, and when his relatives were cleaning out his house, they found a body inside the guy's freezer. And police are investigating now. They're trying to determine, now that this guy has passed away, who is the body that's in the freezer? The police originally believed that it was a relative of this deceased man. So there's more questions than answers at this point.
4: Yeah.
3: But when TJ was telling this story, he said, oh man, I hope whoever is in the will get the deep freeze, because that's what I would want from the guy's house.
4: Oh, you've lost your mind.
3: That's what I said. TJ's from Louisiana and they put a lot of value in having a deep freeze so they can put all their, you know, when they hunt something, they have enough space to carry all the meat and stuff like that. And TJ said, if it was my relative, I would still use that deep freeze as long as there wasn't like a lot of blood in it. And I hope this isn't too gory, but this is what he was saying. As long as there's not a

0: blood if they clean it out and stuff. So Lindsay, first of all, you would, if there was anybody in that freezer, you wouldn't use it, right?
1: If there was a dead animal in the freezer, I wouldn't use it.
0: I have to agree with you. I mean, the fur, I mean, it's just gross. But TJ, I don't fully believe you. Like, where do you draw the line? If it was your mother in that freezer, you wouldn't want that freezer, correct?
2: No. It depends on how she got in there.
1: What do you mean? She didn't climb in.
2: It's a deep freeze.
0: Huh?
2: Deep freeze. Not just a regular freezer. We're talking about a deep freeze.
0: Yeah.
2: Very valuable.
1: Expensive.
2: Can be, yeah. I mean, how did my mama get in there? If it's not a messy killing where, you know, the person was dismembered and there's blood all in it, if it doesn't look like Dahmer's refrigerator, then yeah, I could do with it. I could clean it out.
1: Oh my gosh.
0: Okay, it's your mom, but she died of natural causes. You're going to use that freezer?
2: Yeah, mama would want me to. I wanted it that way.
1: Oh my God.
0: if it was Lindsay in that freezer, like we know Lindsay, we love her, but she died of natural causes and she was in that freezer. You still going to use that freezer?
1: You better not.
0: Sure.
1: You better be so sad when you see that freezer.
2: I would think of you every time I pulled a steak out of there or every time I went and got a big bag of Orida fries out of it. I think, you know what? Lindsay would love this meal.
1: I'm actually offended because I would want you bawling your eyes out every time you even look at that freezer. And the fact you're getting French fries out of it.
2: But you got the natural causes.
1: It doesn't matter. I've been in there.
2: Yeah. Hello?
0: Yeah.
2: You would really want me to enjoy it.
1: No, I would not.
2: I know you would. I know you would.
1: No.
2: You wouldn't wish any ill will toward me.
1: No, but I want you to be sad. And I mean real sad.
2: Well, I would be. But then after the time passed, you know. I mean, I can't cry every day for the rest of my life. I got to eat.
1: You better. You better.
0: You'll be sad until that Flintstones push-up comes out with orange sherbet.
2: There we go.
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12: All day long, baby, all day long.
13: You know, people tell us all the time, they'll say, you know what, I want to hear from Kyle. Why do y'all never put Kyle on the radio to take up for himself? Kyle is Lindsay's husband who receives all kind of abuse at her hands on this show. And say, does he never want to come on and defend himself?
14: No.
13: Well, we have something from Kyle. Kyle making a statement. Listen.
15: I look at your wife and think to yourself, this is the only person who could talk to me like this without getting punched in their shit. It's crazy.
14: That's him. You know what? Those on seriously, occasionally he'll be like, "Let me go on. I need to," and I'll be like, "Okay, you want to go?" No.
13: No. Oh, we would love that.
14: He. You know what's funny? I think people. I think they're stage fright, and I think he's one of them.
13: Yeah.
14: Like he wouldn't know what he'd be like. Mm-hmm. Deer in headlights, you know.
13: Yeah, But the thing is that do you tell him that, that we take up for him, Riggins and I take up for him most of the time? We're on his side of whatever you present to us?
14: Yeah, I mean, it's gone both ways. I mean, if we're just talking about the show, I'll tell him, you know what was funny, blah, blah, blah, you know.
13: Mm-hmm.
14: And more so than not, he knows I'm the one that's, you know, getting on him.
13: But I do that. We feel sorry for him.
14: Well, you should, because I do that in real life, too.
13: Mm-hmm. So, yeah.
14: It's all true.
13: We feel sorry for him. Like every day when you leave the show and you sign off, Riggins and I stay on and talk about, like, we've started a prayer group for him.
14: As you should.
13: You need to get a website going where you can donate to prayforkyle.com.
14: Yeah.
13: Prayer chain.
14: Yeah, somebody's got to.
9: we call upon the Facebook prayer warriors and we get them all in order.
14: Yeah.
13: Yeah.
14: Well, I'm thankful for that because, you know, sometimes it's touch and go around here.
13: Yeah. And then at other times we need to pray for you for him dragging you to another work event where you got to dress up in some sort of a costume. You know, does everybody he worked for, are they all women who want to still cosplay as characters from fairy tales and stuff? Because that's what it seems like when you go to these things. Hold on. We got to take a break so you can answer in the next segment, okay?
14: Okay.
13: Hang on.
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12: So, Lindsay's husband, Kyle, works for a huge corporation. And they have these work things that she has to go to. And they're all over the country from time to time. And then they always have these themed parties at the end of the conference or whatever it is. And they have to wear a costume of some sort. And the latest one was this past week. And she and Kyle had to dress like characters from Clue. Mm-hmm. The board game and the movie Clue.
13: Yes. Board game theme night.
12: Yeah.
13: I have never seen an industry like a theme party more than insurance. I don't know what it is. So some one event in the year is his company putting on a big convention. Mm-hmm. They do it. And I thought, okay, they do it every year. They just like a theme party. Well, this past trip was... how do I say it? I guess like a client, he sends them business.
12: Yeah.
13: So this company was treating their top clients, which is Kyle. Mm-hmm. They do it too. So I'm like, Kyle, on our way there, because I had to dress up as Miss White from Clue, like you just said, and I have all the things, the wig, that it's taking up a lot of room in my suitcase. I'm like, what other company, like specific type, you know, company likes a theme party more than insurance? He's like, nobody, not one. And I don't know what it is.
12: I would absolutely hate that. I would hate having to wear a costume. But it's got to be and I guess it's the HR department that plans this kind of stuff, but it's got to be women in the corporation, right, that do this. But the men look like they're loving it. See, I have more concern over that. Like, men ought to be acting like they hate it. But for men to act like they enjoy dressing up in costumes and going to a theme party,
13: yeah,
12: there's something wrong with that.
13: I think they have, well, at least at this one, he was like, don't you dare, not one smug look on your face the whole time, because this is like a big deal and I'm getting invited back. So I don't need you and your attitude this way. I'm like, okay, love it. It's having so much fun. So I think they have to put on a show. I really do.
12: Probably so.
13: Because he's not big into Halloween. I make him do family costumes for Halloween, you know.
12: But that's strictly a woman thing. Women love theme parties. Men don't, unless they're gay.
13: Yeah.
12: Straight men don't like theme parties, or they shouldn't. And if they do, they probably don't know yet that they're gay.
13: Well, people were getting into it.
11: Yeah. Thank you for joining us.
14: Oh my God. I love it.
15: I love it.
11: This is TJ and Riggins.

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21: I think we could actually just call this segment What It Is with Riggins. What It Is.
22: I like it.
23: What it is, what it was. These are just a few of the top trending topics. A daring rescue took place in South Africa. This is all over social media. A baby rhinoceros was rescued from a rock ravine after the mother was killed by poachers. Now, what makes this rescue interesting is that the baby rhino was airlifted by a helicopter and he was hung upside down by his feet to get him out.
22: Oh my gosh.
23: You ever seen anything like that?
22: Is he okay?
23: Turns out he's going to be fine. He was just a little dehydrated. One of his siblings was also found nearby, so they rescued that baby rhino as well. They took him to a rhinoceros sanctuary in South Africa, and they are expected to survive. So Unclear if they will release that rhino back into the wild.
21: How do they know that the mom was killed by poachers?
23: They said either by poachers or by a larger male, what did they call it? Another male rhinoceros.
21: Yeah.
23: They said those are the two most likely scenarios that mm-hmm. the mother would have been killed.
21: But if it's killed by another animal, then, you know, it's harder to get people to donate money.
23: Well,
21: if it's killed by a poacher, then, you know, people will donate to fight the poachers.
23: Sure.
21: So they know it was killed by another animal.
10: I was actually about to log on and donate when you said poachers.
21: Yeah.
23: They do have a poaching problem in some areas of the world, but I don't know what are poachers looking to do? Are they looking to sell the meat from a rhinoceros? Like, why would you poach a rhinoceros?
21: The horns are considered, I think they grind them up and they're medicinal or something.
10: Oh, because I know elephant tusks are ivory, right?
21: Ivory, yeah.
23: I don't know, but it seems like a lot of work to go.
21: Rhino horn.
23: What is it?
21: I love rhino horn. It's delicious.
23: You never know if TJ's being serious because it's...
21: I grind it up and put it in my coffee.
10: Oh, my God. I mean, if it said it'd make you skinny, I'd do it.
21: Yeah. You'd be out there poaching.
10: Yeah. I'd be the number one poacher in Africa.
23: A little bit of a career change for Lindsay.
10: Yeah.
23: She became a poacher. Who knew? And then one of TJ's favorite all-time snacks are Cheez-Its. And just in time for the return of college football, Cheez-It is partnering up with Coors Light to introduce Cheez-It Coors Light beer cheese flavor.
10: Does that sound good?
23: Does that sound good, TJ?
21: Yeah, I'd try that. I bet it's good.
23: Give it a try.
21: Mm-hmm.
23: Something just in time for game day. Well, I was out on the grill yesterday being a man, doing manly things. But my afternoon was interrupted by the worst news ever. I'll tell you about it coming up next.
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0: 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The third way. 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
12: I think we could actually just call this segment What It Is with Riggins. What It Is.
13: I like it.
14: What it is, what it was. These are just a few of the top trending topics. A daring rescue took place in South Africa. This is all over social media. A baby rhinoceros was rescued from a rock ravine after the mother was killed by poachers. Now, what makes this rescue interesting is that the baby rhino was airlifted by a helicopter and he was hung upside down by his feet to get him out.
13: Oh my gosh.
14: You ever seen anything like that?
13: Is he okay?
14: Turns out he's going to be fine. He was just a little dehydrated. One of his siblings was also found nearby, so they rescued that baby rhino as well. They took him to a rhinoceros sanctuary in South Africa, and they are expected to survive. So unclear if they will release that rhino back into the wild.
12: How do they know that the mom was killed by poachers?
14: They said either by poachers or by a larger male, what did they call it? Another male rhinoceros.
12: Yeah,
14: they said those are the two most likely scenarios that the mother would have been killed.
12: But if it's killed by another animal, then, you know, it's harder to get people to donate money.
14: Well,
12: if it's killed by a poacher, then, you know, people will donate to fight the poachers.
14: Sure.
12: So they know it was killed by another animal.
13: I was actually about to log on and donate when you said poachers.
12: Yeah.
14: They do have a poaching problem. In some areas of the world, but I don't know what are poachers looking to do? Are they looking to sell the meat from a rhinoceros? Like, why the would horn, you poach a rhinoceros?
12: The horns are considered, I think they grind them up and they're medicinal or something.
13: Oh, because I know elephant tusks are ivory, right?
12: Ivory, yeah.
14: I don't know, but it seems like a lot of work to go.
12: Rhino horn.
14: What is it?
12: I love rhino horn. It's delicious.
13: Give a damn why.
14: You never know if TJ's being serious because it's...
12: I grind it up and put it in my coffee.
13: Oh, my God. I mean, if it said it'd make you skinny, I'd do it.
12: Yeah. You'd be out there poaching.
13: Yeah. I'd be the number one poacher in Africa.
14: A little bit of a career change for Lindsay.
13: Yeah.
14: She became a poacher. Who knew? And then one of TJ's favorite all-time snacks are Cheez-Its. And just in time for the return of college football, Cheez-It is partnering up with Coors Light to introduce Cheez-It Coors Light beer cheese flavor. Does that sound good? Does that sound good, TJ?
12: Yeah, I'd try that. I bet it's good.
14: Give it a try.
12: Mm-hmm.
14: Something just in time for game day. Well, I was out on the grill yesterday being a man doing manly things, but my afternoon was interrupted by the worst news ever. I'll tell you about it coming up next.
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0: The Midlands, number one hit music station, 104.7 WNOK. All right. Ruby is going to talk about something that is taboo to talk about on the radio right now.
1: Oh.
0: Cheating. Okay, go ahead, Ruby.
1: It's
0: what happened?
1: Genuine question. So there's couple I'm not that close to. They're kind of like acquaintances, but we do see each other at events or parties, that sort of thing. I ran into this guy's ex at a restaurant, and she basically was spilling the tea that he is still in contact with her. He's trying to still see her, but she keeps trying to avoid like texting him back. She even changed like her number. He's still hitting her up.
2: Oh, no.
1: So it's like very
2: juicy. Yeah.
1: Yes.
0: So you said you don't know them that well.
1: Right.
0: Other people's problem, bro.
1: I know.
0: Other
1: people's
0: issue.
1: But you know, you feel bad because like as a girl, you want to tell the other girl, but then you know that
0: you're going to create
2: leave an anonymous note like they did on the Jersey Shore.
1: I think...
0: A lot of life lessons on the Jersey Shore.
2: So many life lessons. Yes. That was how Ruby, Sammy and Ronnie broke up.
0: I do think I understand, you know, you carry the guilt, but it's like something for you not to get involved with.
1: I know. But the anonymous letter is not a bad idea.
2: I'm telling you.
0: So would you do that?
1: I personally wouldn't do that. I would feel like way too much like guilt, but yeah. Maybe someone I know would do that.
0: Maybe somebody listening right now who knows the couple.
2: Yes.
0: We're talking about them.
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0: 1047 WNOK. Tanya's a trending report. What is coming up in just a moment, Tanya?
1: Have you ever seen a character's hair on a show and immediately requested it from your hairstylist?
0: Yeah.
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0: Brandon Walsh on the original Beverly Hills 90210. Right. The OG.
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Coming up, this is the age we reach peak attractiveness, according to plastic surgeons. 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Peak attractiveness.

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the Midlands number one hit music station, 104.7 WNOK. That is going to wrap it up for us tomorrow on the show. If your partner says this six word phrase to you, it means you're about to get dumped. I'm telling you about it. It's telegraphing the dumpage is coming.

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This is WNOK Columbia, an iHeart Radio station. Guaranteed human. 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
1: 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What up? I am Alyssa Bethany, here for one day before I go off on a vacation. Hopefully I can focus.

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I have been getting taxed real hard lately. 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Sucks, but we'll get you $1,000 coming up in a few minutes.

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1: Ella Langley got a bunch of praise from Shania Twain. 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

The Midlands number one hit music station, 104.7 WNOK. Charlie Puth saying the thing that most dads do say, that he is a changed man and a better songwriter since becoming a dad.

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Do you ever watch the Hot Ones interviews? It just makes me so uncomfortable because I can never do it. But somehow Tom Holland is the first one to puke, according to the host. And that also seems like the worst possible puking situation ever.

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I'm Elizabethany, and if you're streaming us on the iHeartRadio app, hit that red mic and drop me a message.

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up? I'm Alyssa Bethany on 104.7 WNOK. Tomorrow morning, the TJ and Riggins show is back to get your day started with everything trending across the area and, of course, some good laughs. So keep us on 6 to 10 tomorrow. Let me talk to you.

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1: I'm really bummed out that the morning show is coming to an end. But I always get so sad when shows end and I never go back and rewatch them. 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
1: And that is the overdramatic Olivia Rodrigo. But hey, it happens to us all. I realized, too, that comedians, like, the way they tell a story is just so overdramatic that maybe I should start doing that. Maybe I would be more entertaining for you if I was a better liar.
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same. 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There are some songs that I cannot understand why people never get sick of them. This is one of them. It's the research. 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
1: It takes a lot for me to cry, like, while reading an article, especially a happy cry, but this someone got me. So, hi, I'm Elizabeth and Eve. There was a five-year-old girl who needed a bone marrow transplant. And it was her two-year-old sister who was like, I want to be brave. I don't know how she even knew. You know, we don't need to ask too many of those questions, but little Lucy, Emma's younger sister, said, I want to be brave. And she ended up being the bone marrow donor. And they went into it together and apparently came out. And now they're like even more inseparable than ever before. And Emma just keeps like telling everyone that they meet or everyone in the grocery store that her sister saved her life. Oh, and they're just the most beautiful.
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1: It's a bit of a combination of the both. 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And sometimes, like when songs are out on the radio, the compression rate on when it's played on a station, it will like kind of speed up a little bit and like, you know, just sound like it's on the radio. And when I'm done producing a song, I'll, you know, purposely put it through that compression ratio or what I think it sounds like, just to make it sound like it's already on the radio. And like, I picture people like listening to it in a convertible. You know, I'm weird.
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1: Listen, Kay, have you ever noticed that the second floor of your house is the one that always feels the hottest? I don't know if you've ever wondered this, but it goes back to the basic science of hot air rises. 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
1: Do you have a tattoo? 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I feel like there's two kinds of people. There's those who like put so much meaning and love and effort into it. And then there's this survey that says a third of tattoos are just completely spur of the moment.

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1: What's the thing that happens in your day where you just know it's going to be the perfect day? 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What's yours?
2: 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A, it reminds me of my dad that passed away, so that gives me good feelings. And I just think it's a happy, nice, natural thing to see. Start the day out.
1: Yeah, it's just like a sign of happiness. 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
1: There's a survey that says the majority of people, three quarters, say they want an adults-only restaurant. Not like one of those freaky ones, but just one where there aren't any kids, which I can get support. I could go and